before I hear the on my door. 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

0: that made me want to, but I can't, Sam.
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0: But I can tell you this. 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
1: home. 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
0: That's it. 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

0: Elsie Cook, Let's Do It Over. Country-legende George Jones en blueslegende B.B. King vormen een uniek duo en ze coverden samen een nummer van de band Chairman of the Board. Beide heren zijn intussen overleden, George Jones en B.B. King. Patches.
1: I was born and raised down in Alabama on a farm way back up in the woods. Boy, I was so ragged, folks used to call me Patches. Papa used to tease me about it, but deep down inside, Dad was hurting 'cause he'd done the best he could.

Daddy had been sick for a long time, flat on his back. Every evening after we'd finish our chores and eat our dinner, we'd all go into Papa's room to cheer him up a little. And this particular day, Dad was in good spirits, sitting on the side of the bed telling Mama how good she looked. When all of a sudden, Papa had a pain in his chest. I was too young to understand, talking about a heart attack here. Mama rushed us all out of the room into the hallway. About 10 minutes later, she came out with tears in her eyes. She called out to me, "Patches, Patches, get in here, boy. Your daddy wanna see you." I went running into Papa's room. There Papa lay. Daddy had tears in his eyes. I knew something was wrong, because Daddy was a poor man, but all of my life, he'd been a proud man. I knelt down on one knee beside the bed. Papa put his hand on my shoulder. He said, "Patches, Patches, boy, the hammer of life done beat your old Papa down to the ground, and I ain't got nobody to turn to take care of Mama and the young'un. So what I want you to do, to promise me, son, is that you're gonna do your best to help your Mama as much as you can." I said, "Papa, I'm gonna do my best." But little did I know then, like I know now, that trying to climb life's mountain, searching for a top where there ain't no top, sometimes you find yourself frustrated, lazy. But every time I feel like I can't live my life like I want to, my mind goes back to that day when I see those tears in my daddy's eyes. But most of all, I remember his words, "Patches, I'm depending on you, boy. Every time I feel like giving up, I hear his voice, Patches, Patches, Patches, Patches."

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I says I don't believe I'll see my baby's smiling face again. 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

0: En dit was dan een van die ja, misschien wel een beetje nee ontdekking op dat festival door in Greenwood. 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Mississippi Crossroads Blues Festival. 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
1: Ja, Robert Lucas met Bluesman from L.A.
0: Ja, dat was hij ook. Hè? 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
1: Ja, Freebo, die onder andere een vriend was van Bonnie Raitt. 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En daarna hoorde die Robert Lee Burnside met When My First Fire Left Me.
2: Okay.
1: Yeah, we're standing here in Greenwood, and we talked to John Hammond, who did his set half an hour ago, and I was smashed by it because John, I heard about you, but I never seen you live, and it was a great joy to see you playing.
3: Well, it's great to be where it all came from. This is like a new festival in Greenwood here, and I was here last year, and it was the Robert Johnson Festival last year. Now it's the Crossroads, and it's really a beautiful weather. You know, I mean, at times when you're down here and it's so hot, you can't hardly move. You know?
1: Yeah, I got that experience because I got a little bit. You know, it falls upon you like a blanket or something.
3: Humidity.
1: Yeah. But you're playing Albert and John, who plays in my band, plays as a mouth organ player, the harp player. But you're an incredible player, and I enjoy this. I thank you for this set. I want to ask you. You've been around quite a long time.
3: I've been playing professionally for 31 years.
1: That's a very long time. You play with some great people. You've been to Holland?
3: I've been to Holland, so I'm not too bad.
1: you played the Nazi Jazz Festival, didn't you?
3: Yes, I have, and the Paradiso.
1: Paradiso, you're going to be there again.
3: I'll be there again July 14th, yes.
1: And you know that Mr. Paul Cattady died.
3: I know.
1: That's very sad.
3: That's sad, yes.
1: But the festival is going on.
3: Oh, I know. It's just a great festival.
1: It's a great festival, yes. And you never played the blues Esther Vetter,
3: eh? No, I have not. I would love very much to go there, yeah.
1: So a great festival, yes. And you never played the blues Esther Vetter, eh?
3: No, I have not. I would love very much to go there, yeah.

0: Hey, I mean, for to think, you know, that he recorded almost 60 years ago, and to have his recording still being like so popular and so important still to this day is amazing. But it's just because he's so great.
1: You're an East Coast guy.
0: I was born in New York, and I started playing professionally in Los Angeles. So I've been all over the world, all over the United States and Canada and Mexico and South America. I like to get around.
1: You still live there? In
0: New York. I have an apartment in New York, but I'm never there. It's like, I pay a lot of rent to keep my stuff.
1: We went to the, we do this tour, and we had a lot of trouble finding the grave of Sonny Boy Williamson.
0: Oh, wow, yes. It's out in the field.
1: Yeah.
0: To watch out for snakes.
1: Yeah.
0: Frogs and snakes.
1: And we talked to his sister last night, Mary Miller.
0: Oh, wow.
1: Yeah. And she told us about a whole story that Sonny Boy was, as a young kid, started playing the harp. And if something was wrong with it, he go to his dad and he started crying that he got to have a new one. That what she told me. You are familiar to the. I heard the high things. Something in it. I heard something from Sonny Boy.
0: I've heard all of his recordings. I've recorded a lot of his songs. He's one of the great harmonica players that ever lived. One of the great singers, songwriters. He's an amazing man. I actually got to hear him play in Chicago back in the early 60s. So I feel like I had a little taste of the real thing, you know. He's a wonderful guy.
1: Yeah, you saw him the same time as I saw him for the first time in Europe. I saw him in 64.
0: Yeah.
1: With the American Folk Blues Festival.
0: 61, yes, that's right.
1: Yeah, which was organized by Lippmann and Rau, was a German.
0: That's right.
1: And I saw them with John Lee Hooker and people like that, you know.
0: Yeah.
1: I'm looking for one John Lee Hooker. A good friend stole it from me. Traveled all around me, around the world. It's the VJ recording. Probably
0: the VJ,
1: you know it.
0: Sure, I've got it at home.
1: The Newport thing.
0: The Newport thing?
1: Yeah. The Folk Blues Festival, Newport.
0: Oh, right.
1: I was at the Stag Out. They were a search for it. They paid $500
0: well,
1: for it.
0: There's one on VJ called I'm John Lee Hooker.
1: Mm-hmm.
0: And that's got like Morty and Dimples and all the early, you know, great stuff. That,
1: this one is live, and it's probably the best I ever heard from him.
0: This, he's doing great still to this day.
1: Yeah, you play with him, and
0: yes,
1: I saw you in Holland on the show with him.
0: Yes.
1: Yeah.
0: That was at the North Sea Jazz Festival.
1: Yeah. Hey, Elwood, you want
0: to
1: ask
0: I look
1: John?
0: Forward to coming to Amsterdam.
2: Okay, maybe we see you.
0: I look
1: John,
0: forward to it.
1: Thank you for your time.
2: Thank you very much.
0: Thank you.

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Pay him a visit every week. Let him tell his story.

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0: I discovered that the root of all the music was right here. And Howlin' Wolf is from this area. He and Bucca White, I guess our two best known blues singers. Howlin' Wolf played at old juke joints and bars over here back in the, best I can tell, 30s and 40s. I think there was a club here, the name of it may have been the 88 Club, which was in the black part of town. And a lot of the older people have, or a few of them have said that they remember him. The tragic thing about all of it is that Aberdeen doesn't remember Bucca White or Howlin' Wolf. And I'm a member of the Mississippi Legislature.
1: Mm-hmm.
0: And I'm going to get them to name the highway out here after Howlin' Wolf and do something for old Bucca. And maybe in this building here, we've even talked about having a room just showing, you know, a sort of a small museum for
1: the thing they did in Paul's Arthur for half a day.

0: Janis Joplin and the Winter Brothers and George Jones and things like that. And in Eunice they got the whole
1: Cajun preservation.
2: I'm familiar with that.
0: Yeah.
2: But our culture here, and it's it to me it's hard to talk about it without really explaining all the details. Blues music is not slave music, it's music of segregation, which was different. And the culture of Aberdeen historically, as you can probably imagine, it's a small rural Mississippi town. There are a lot of beautiful homes, yeah. There are a lot of antebellum homes.
0: Yeah.
2: And it was white culture.
1: Yeah.
2: And nobody knew anything about the blacks, and they had their own culture, and we were separate. And with the changing in the 60s where the blacks and whites came together, what you have really is the blacks lost their culture. It just faded away. And the black music was picked up not by the Americans but by the Europeans, the Yardbirds and the Rolling Stones and all those groups were playing almost nothing but black American music, which all most of it, 90% of it, started right here in Mississippi.
3: Thank you very much. It's number 9 called Smokestack Lightning.

0: name is Chester Burnett.
1: Yeah, we know, yeah. And he was born on the 10th of June because I know I got him for my birthday also on the 10th of June.
0: But there's no, I haven't found a birth certificate or anything saying that he was actually born here. Sometimes they say he was born in Tupelo, which absolutely is not true. And sometimes they say he was born in Clay County. But he was really born, I think, in South Monroe County in the, I believe it's called the White Station area. Buckle White was born between here and Houston in Monroe County. All of the blacks lived out in the, and another fascinating thing is, are y'all familiar with blues music?
1: Yeah.
2: All right. He's a blues singer.
0: Okay.
2: Over 25 years.
0: All right.
2: And he's a blues player.
0: Okay.
1: I did a lot of cool stuff, you know.
0: They all lived at the crossroads, or they lived in, they lived in the quarters. That's what it was called on the big farms out in the country. You would have the black quarters. And their point of communication and visiting and talking, of course, was crossroads. And you have these little crossroads out in Monroe County. The roads are straight out in the prairie area, and there's crossroads. And that's where they used to meet. And the fascinating thing to me is that the music from this side of the state and from the Delta had a similar sound, a similar kind of music created by isolation and geography. And that's, I guess, what's interesting about how that music evolved. And I've been telling these people for years that we've got a treasure here that
1: sure.
0: We need to be doing something about, that people from all over the world would come down here to see some mementos or something about Howlin' Wolf. You know who Howlin' Wolf is, right?
1: Yeah, I know, man. That's why we came by. And we wondered, we were sitting in the car talking to each other, and we recorded it. What should people know about him over here, you know, because it's a small town. And then we were searching, and then we came across it, and then he said, yeah, we missed it probably. And then we went back, went to a side street and came to the radio station, and they said we got to go here.
2: But they didn't know nothing about Howlin' Wolf.
0: Nobody
1: they didn't know nothing.
0: I do.
1: Yeah.
0: Howlin' Wolf is the father of what I call heavy metal rock. The ZZ Top sound and all is pure Howlin' Wolf. Matter of fact, ZZ Top did a song, Joe, that you need to hear, called My Head's in Mississippi, and it's about Howlin' Wolf. They talk about Howlin' Wolf in the song. I don't know if that's an old one or a more recent one or not. But, and I've got
3: she's calling for a camera.
0: Other material too, which I guess y'all have. Why does this say he was called Charlie Patton? Charlie Patton was another singer.
1: Yeah, he was another one, yeah.
0: Yeah.
4: That's just a copy of the backup information that you had sent me.
0: Yeah, I've got it in here. I've got the most interesting thing I have is the back of a CD from Sun Studios. Howlin' Wolf was the first major recording artist of Sun Records in Memphis, Tennessee before Elvis Presley.
1: Sam Phillips
0: says that this guy showed up who was well over 6 feet tall, and his toes stuck out of his boots, and he had on overalls, and he looked like he'd been farming. And then he sat down and he started singing. And Howlin' Wolf was their major artist until Elvis Presley. Elvis, as you know, had two songs on his first album. One was That's All Right Mama by Big Boy Crudup, which was a blues tune. The other side was Blue Moon of Kentucky, which was by Bill Monroe, which was bluegrass country. He put them together, and that's where he got rock and roll.
2: Yeah.
0: It's interesting to me that Howlin' Wolf had an effect on all of that. And I'll be glad to tell y'all anything I know and get together any more material I have at home, or ride you out to the Strong community where I think he was from. And you can see it's not gonna be anything like it was when he was growing up, because the quarters are gone. You know, there aren't any quarters anymore.
5: Lord, do everybody feel all right this evening?

wait. Lord, I ain't gonna let nobody, I ain't gonna let nobody wreck my life. Lord, I ain't gonna let nobody wreck.

0: he did go to the Delta, I think, in his teens. And of course, they talk about it here, the Will Dockery Plantation.
1: Yeah, the Dockery Plantation. Yeah, that's where he
0: found. That's an amazing story.
1: A lot of people came from there.
0: Mm-hmm. It's where the Sunnyland train went through, and the P-Van train that Elmore James sang about.
1: Yeah, there's a lot of people come from there. Robert Johnson was from there, too.
0: Yeah, Robert's buried on Highway 7, close to one of those little towns down there. I can't tell you the name of it right now. It's like Magnolia or something like
2: Near
0: that.
2: Near Greenville.
0: Yeah.
2: Itabena.
0: No, he's not buried at Itabena.
2: No, nearby.
0: But he's there where the Greyhound bus can come by.
2: Uh-huh. We go there, too.
0: Yeah, no, not. They might want to talk to those folks. So they're doing a story for their, is it Dutch radio?
2: Dutch radio, yeah.
0: They're chasing the roots.
1: Yeah, exactly, yeah. Well, I think Hollywood was one of the major blues singers who influenced a whole lot of European blues singers, singers from Great Britain. And I think a whole lot of people from the States as well. So he was a mighty big guy. He sold a lot of records over there in Chicago when he recorded for the Chess Company. And he did a lot of recordings with Willie Dixon, who was also from Mississippi, I think. A lot of them came from Mississippi, so...
3: The black people I've talked to remember hearing him at their church. Uh-huh. Which the church is no longer there. It was the church over where the clinic over near the hospital. Do you remember the old?
0: I thought there was an old club over there. Grady Rollins told me about the 88 Club or something.
3: Yeah, well, it's
0: like
3: probably
0: that.
3: Both places, but the people I'm talking to talked
0: about it in church. They say it was in church.
3: I'll use the phone.
1: A whole lot of people re-recorded his songs, you know. So
4: just this phone right out here.
1: He's one of the people who was pretty famous. I mean, Sonny Boy Williamson, mm-hmm. Willie Rice Miller, Howlin' Wolf, Muddy Waters, Willie Dixon, and that kind of people were very big.
0: The big ones.
1: Yeah, that's the big ones.
0: And they're all from Mississippi.
4: See, now why I tracked you down.
1: But what amazes me that we were looking for clubs and things where blues is played, but yeah, there in Houston there are two, probably three clubs where blues is played, and it's very minor music. I mean, and there's no airplay at all, and that was the same in New Orleans. You got all kinds of types of music, but there's a little blues, and I wonder what it is. I mean,
0: there are still blues clubs in Mississippi. There are a few in Jackson, and the Delta has them, but they're not what you really think of as clubs. They're still juke joints, and they're still out in the rural areas, and they're still practically inaccessible unless you know where they are. But the blues music itself is largely appreciated and preserved by the I would say more wealthy whites.
1: Yeah, the college, yeah. The colleges and things like that,
0: yeah,
1: universities.
0: The African American culture is not really interested in the old blues. Just like when I was a kid, I wasn't really interested in old country music. I thought it was old fashioned.
1: Yeah, I know what you mean.
0: And that's the same way with the kids today.

0: I'm going to tell you a story. Does it bother you having those trucks going by in the background? Will that mess you up?
1: Oh, that doesn't
2: No. That's good.
0: That adds color to it?
1: Yeah. Yeah.
0: 10 years ago, I started running for public office. We were having elections in Mississippi, and I was running for the legislature. And in order to get elected in our area, you have to get out and go what we call door to door. You knock on the doors of people's houses, you go in and talk to them. Well, I got an opportunity to meet a lot of black people and a lot of white people as I went through my district. I had never been to Elvis's birthplace, which is just a few miles up the road in Tupelo. A few years ago, someone from New York came down who hired me as their lawyer, and we had to go to another town that Bill Monroe plays at a lot called Boonville, Mississippi. We were coming back, and he said, "Have you ever been to Elvis's birthplace?" I said, "No, I haven't. I'll be glad to take you." And I told him this story. When I was traveling around the district meeting people, when I would go into a black person's house, somewhere in their house, there would be a picture or a plate or an old-fashioned fan that would have Robert Kennedy and John F. Kennedy and Martin Luther King on it. They would have some icon in their home. Mm-hmm. You go into a middle-class white's or the poor white's house, and they would have two things. They would have one of Jesus knocking at a door with a little light hanging over it. You may have seen him. You can turn the light on and light up the picture. That was Jesus knocking at the door. The other picture they would have somewhere would be Elvis. They would have a picture of Elvis on the wall, which meant that he was right up there with Jesus in our culture. So I told this story to my client from New York, and we go on to Elvis's birthplace in Tupelo, and we walk in, and I think you'll see it there, hanging on the wall is a picture of Jesus knocking at the door. So see if it's not there when you get there.
2: All right.

My baby long and tall, shaped like a cannonball. Every time she loves me, now, Lord, you can hear me squall. She